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I am the truth, the future, the question of reality. 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

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Chocolate morphine out here. But you don't like what the big chief said. 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

Yet our best trained, best educated, best equipped, best prepared troops refuse to fight. Matter of fact, it's safe to say that they would rather switch.

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nothing else, no one else but you and I. And it ain't me, it ain't you, it's only us, it's us right now. You're finding it, take it in, saw it. You and me, no one else.

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Shout out to my boy Captain E-Ray, the duo that did Club 90 back in the day, right here on WUTK 90.3 La Rock.

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By the way, that is not spelled with an H, unlike the airport and my diploma from Tennessee. 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

Yeah.

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1: Hi, this is Ozzy Osbourne. For many years, you know I've had a drink problem and I'm trying to battle that problem every single day. 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I get someone to drive me. Do not drink and drive. It's the stupidest thing. If you drink, just don't drive. Not only are you going to hurt yourself, you may hurt some other person, and you wouldn't want that on your conscience, would you?
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0: Hi, this is Ozzy Osbourne. For many years, you know I've had a drink problem and I'm trying to battle that problem every single day. But one thing I don't do, I don't drive my car when I'm drinking. 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It's the stupidest thing. 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Not only are you going to hurt yourself, you may hurt some other person, and you wouldn't want that on your conscience, would you?
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memo towboat with my slippery city shoes, which I swore I would never do again. In the gray, fog-bound straits where the cedars stand watching

0: This is Alice Cooper for RADD. 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If you're going to drink, don't drive. 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Yes, we all got a long way to
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I am the truth with future. 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

0: 90.3 The Rock, that's Robert Earl Keane with Are You Sure Hank Did It This Way? Before that, Carolyn Carter with Jacob. We had Future Birds with Carl Bromel there with Sins and Friends. Ty Siegel with Running Nowhere, and Violet Grove kicked us off with Bug in the Cake. 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

90.3 The Rock, that's way dynamic with People Settle Down. Before that, They Must Be Giants with Outside Brain. Bikini Trail with Ah, Summer. That one's got Schwayze on it. The Budos Band with Long in the Tooth. Young Life with Renegade. The Des Landes with I'm Gone. Suki Waterhouse with 18. And Real Estate with Stained Glass. 90.3 The Rock, UT's College of Rock. Looks like we've got another hot day out there in the Knoxville area. Looks like it's going to be batting up in the mid to upper 80s. Got some clouds out there this afternoon. You'll see a little bit of sunshine, but some clouds pretty much in the area. And then they're talking about seeing a little bit of rain in the forecast for your Thursday night. So, well, a little partly cloudy out there today, and we'll see some rain maybe tomorrow in the forecast. We'll keep a watch on it for you. 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

WUTK, UT's College of Rock. That was Slift with Fantasia. Soja before that would Stop That Train. The Manzingers with Everything I Ever Saw. And the Rose Hips kicked us off there at 7 o'clock with Harder to Stand. You're listening to 90.3 WUTK. Your dude DJ Fast Nasty hanging out with you early in the morning. Almost football time over here on the Rock. Looks like our first game is coming up here pretty soon against Furman. Right next door, it's going to be at 3:30. So not this weekend, not this Saturday, but next Saturday, the first football game is back on the hill. Get ready.

0: 90.3 The Rock, that's TV Star with the package. Mitski before that with Instead of Here. Aesop Rock and Arm & Hammer with 1010 Winds. The Jazztronauts with This Thing of Ours. Cool Runnings with Full Moon. Arlo Parks with Get Go. Echo and the Bunny Man with Brussels is Haunted. And John Hyatt there with Tennessee Plates. It's Dude Fast Nasty hanging out with you. I've got you some Web Wilder headed your way right here on The Rock right after this.
1: 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That's T-I-X. 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

90.3 The Rock, it's Peter Tosh with Reggae Mylitis. Appleseed before that would speak. Valerie June would Call Me a Fool. Casey Elvin with Beaches in Tennessee. And Dev Levins kicked it off with Eat the Pavement. Saw a funny social media bin video there from Dev Levins yesterday. I'm digging that tune. How about some purple? This one's Beach Buddy on The Rock.

0: 90.3 The Rockets, Kubo with Step by Step, Trisha Jean Brady before that with Blueberry, Yay Sayer with Fluttering in the Floodlights, or Gone with Duck and Cover, 20 Cats with 30 Otherwise, we had Benjamin Todd with Wyoming, a cool full band version, saw Benjamin Todd's got a new album coming out, Angelique Kidjo, Nile Rodgers and Izza with Oh Yeah Yeah, and Purple kicked it off with Beach Buddy. 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We'll hit you with one new one from Shannon Lay right after this.
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2: Don't mention it.

Maybe something like Jazz on the Steve Allen Show in 1954. You know what I'm saying? It's a work in progress called Nashville. Maybe I'll knock over a liquor store, walk into two old hippies and buy a hat. Drink a double Myers rum somewhere in the gulch and spend my last $15 on that. I can drive on up to Demumbrian, run the light and head downtown. I see the tourists in the street at 5th and Broadway. See if I can run somebody down. Nashville is boiling over, people. Astronauts can see us from space. Spill a glass of expensive wine in the front yard and watch a condominium sprout up in its place, I tell you. Let me say.

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Buddy, let me tell you, I was gonna make it big. Got a parking citation.

Give him a screaming lead guitar and a long neck beer, a love interest, a pickup truck, and some barbecue. I could go down to the exit inn, maybe relive my glory days. I threw up on that stage one night. See me blowing chunks while my guitar plays. I ain't even driving past Vanderbilt. I hate that damn place. I worked there for 15 years and made me a full-blown mental case. You got two types of people work at Vanderbilt. The ones eating off $100 plates and the people walking around campus with a rope looking for a tree that'll take their weight. Now what I like is hanging out with other musicians. For me, that's where it's all at. Swapping stories about Mellencamp or Tanya Tucker, it doesn't get any better than that. Maybe I could drive around and look at pretty girls. I wouldn't have to go too far. Looky there at that long hair lump. Oh, Lord have mercy, I've got tube socks older than her. Nashville's boiling over, people. We're on TV every night. From Tootsie's to the Ryman Auditorium. Good God, that skyline is a beautiful sight. They're writing songs on 16th and 17th Avenue. That's the neck of the woods we call Music Row. Writing songs by committee is like making laws or sausage. You don't want to see it being done. It's best you just don't know.

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It's Todd Steed from the Sons of Fear, gleaming at you from Knoxville's 90.3 The Rock, local music's best friend, and we ought to know because we borrowed $17 from them.

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That's T-I-X. 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

0: street. My young boys are asking to eat. 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

0: Hey everyone, this is Julia. You just heard Who's That by Brother Wallace. Before that was Higher by Francis of Delirium and Aces High by Iron Maiden. Coming up next, we've got Runes by Opal Drums right after this.
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Hey everyone, it's Julia again. To close out the hour, we've got Ladyfingers by Luscious Jackson, Link by Kaylila, Baby Got Work by Potato Head People with De La Soul, Hedge Sitting by Cola, and Sorry Crash, Looking for People to Unfollow by Eka Vandal. 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

Hey guys, this is Julia. You just heard Something Else to Give by Man Woman Chainsaw, and before that was The Painted Lady by Kishibashi Emancipator. Up next, we've got Shonuff by Leon Bridges.

Hey guys, it's Julia. You just heard Inviolent by Ciro's. Up next, we've got Right on Time by Dawes, Dark Summer by Ceremony, Chauffeur by the Womack Sisters, Jehovah by Lane Schuler, and Notion 99 by The Poises. 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

I still remember the night. I was sleeping in the basement of a Mount Horeb home. 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It went from weeks into months, and the years moved faster. There was you without me, there was me without answers.

0: Hey everyone, this is Julia. You just heard Notion 99 by The Poises. We've got some more music coming up right after this word from a sponsor.
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0: Oh, got it. Oh, that was dumb. Wow, that was dumb.
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0: Yeah, this is James. Okay, what's up, y'all? This is James.
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Hey everyone, this is your host Julia. You just heard Shut In by Cutworms, and coming up next we've got DBC Let the Music Play by Stethasonic, Bundy by Wilt, Wizards by Castle Rat, The Sacred and the Profane by Shiny Ribs, Ocarina by Psychedelic Porn Crumpets, and Nervous Breakdown by Eddie Cochran to close out the hour. This has been your host Julia. 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

90.3 WUTK, UT's College of Rock. That was Ice Age with Star. Before that, we had Black Rebel Motorcycle Club with Weapon of Choice. Knitting with I Want to Remember Everything. And Alabama Shakes kicked us off with I Feel Hope Coming. I was checking out my Nugs.net subscription earlier and saw Alabama Shakes had a live stream coming up, or it just happened. I'm trying to get in on that. I like to see some Alabama Shakes again. They're a real great band to see live. Speaking of somebody great to see live, how about Future Birds and Carl Bromell from My Morning Jacket? Here's Wear It Out, the live version on The Rock.

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I am the truth, the distinction, the question of reality, consciousness. 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

0: Tonight we're gonna make love. You know how I know? Because it's Wednesday. And Wednesday night is the night that we usually make love. Monday night is my night to cook. Tuesday night we go and visit your mother. But Wednesday we make sweet weekly love. It's when everything is just right. There's nothing good on TV. You haven't had your after work, social, sports team practice, so you're not too tired. Oh, it's all on. You lean in and whisper something sexy in my ear like,
1: I might go to bed now, I've got work in the morning.
0: I know what you're trying to say, girl.

Yeah. Then went in the bathroom, brushing our teeth. That's all part of the foreplay. I love foreplay. A shaker, shaker, a shaker, shaker, a shaker, shaker. Ow, ow. Then you sought out the recycling. That isn't part of the foreplay process, but it is still very important.

0: Make a love for. Make a love for two. 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
1: When it's with me, girl, you only need 2 minutes. Because I'm so intense. You whisper something sexy like, is that it? I know what you're trying to say, girl. You're trying to say, oh yeah, that's it. And you tell me you want some more. Well, I'm not surprised.

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That's T-I-X. WUTK says go Vols!

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2: Knox drops back, looks, loads up, fires long for the end zone. The pass is going to be caught by Tennessee.
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2: Caught it by Tennessee, Juwan Jennings.
4: Gets the ball to Mayshak. Mayshak's going to take it. 2 seconds. Mayshak, 1 second. Launches the three-point shot. Good! At the buzzer. Mayshak wins it for Tennessee.
1: Your home for all things Big Orange.
2: That's the ball game! How about that? The Volunteers! Tennessee! The climb is complete! They have reached the summit! The Volunteers are the very best in college baseball!
5: The national champion is clad in big orange.
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0: What is up and welcome in to WTK's Rock Solid Sports on this picture-perfect Wednesday evening. We thank you so much for choosing to spend your evening with us tonight. As always, we are live here from the bottom of Andy Holt Tower. I am Camden Gober, joined alongside Tyson Belton directly to my left, Stephen Mason and Anna Reifer holding things down across the glass. And ladies and gentlemen, we are back. We are so back. Quick round of applause.
1: Let's do it.
0: It has been too long, but we are back in the studio, and we have plenty to get to tonight. But first of all, as always, how's everybody's day going today?
1: Man, it's been pretty good. I was kind of outside all day today.
0: It felt fantastic.
1: All day yesterday. But yeah, it's starting to get a little bit cooler, but hey, I'm doing pretty good today.
2: Yeah, it was a beautiful day today. I mean, it kind of falls in the air. Football season's right around the corner. It's a really good time to be alive.
0: There you go, Steven.
3: Yeah, I'm actually going to disagree with you guys. I thought it was a little too toasty for my liking, but it's been a busy day for me. I had my first shift at Vol Network, and...
0: There you go, Anna.
3: Getting ready to just put more work towards that.
0: There you go. Anna, where are you from again?
3: Westchester, Pennsylvania, right outside of Philadelphia.
0: That there, ladies and gentlemen, is why she thought it was too hot today.
3: Okay. I was also on the turf for marching band.
0: Okay,
3: so
0: I digress. Then my bad. Didn't know that. We're not going to bury the lead any longer. Everybody knows all the news that's been going around in University of Tennessee's football program. This has been a national story. I'm not going to bury the lead any longer. 5-star true freshman Faison Brandon has officially been announced as the team's starting quarterback for the 2026 football season. Obviously, this has been a widely debated and ongoing battle dating back to the spring, but Josh Heupel & Co. officially named Brandon the starter on Monday morning following the team's second scrimmage inside of Neyland Stadium on Saturday. The time just felt right. Everything kind of fell into place. The writing, I believe, was kind of on the wall, but what was y'all's initial reaction when the news dropped on Monday morning?
1: I expected it. I heard that he was kind of in the front running during that battle, so kind of trusting the true freshman is a big thing, I feel like, but it was expected on my end.
2: I was slightly surprised. I thought he was going to kind of lean into the experience, someone who's more familiar with the system in George McIntyre. But then again, the upsides to Brandon are all there. He's more athletic. None of us have really seen him on the field yet. So obviously what he put out on the field in the two scrimmages was enough for Josh Heupel to name him as a starter. And I think it was well past time to do that as we're just less than 2 weeks away from game one.
3: Yeah, I wasn't at all surprised. I know that he is fast, and I know that he hasn't really left campus since he arrived here in the spring. So he's been putting in that work day in, day out, hasn't even gone home to see his family. And just based on his speed alone, I know Joey Aguilar didn't get many rushing yards, so I'm not surprised that they want to go with a quarterback that's more likely to get rushing yards.
0: Yeah, again, I wasn't surprised at all. I thought the writing was on the wall. The more you read, the more you kind of looked into things. Yeah. It seemed like Faison was the guy coming out of the first scrimmage, and he only backed that up further in the second scrimmage. And Josh Heupel has had quarterback competitions the last 3 or 4 years, it feels like, and every single one of those battles has been announced. He has announced a starter the Monday following that second scrimmage, which that's why I was definitely expecting him to name a starter one way or the other. I wasn't surprised one bit that it was Faison Brandon. But with him taking that step, Faison Brandon did speak to the media for the first time on Monday, and our sports director, Alex Carpenter, has that sound for you right now.
4: It's time for your press report, presented by Rock Solid Sports. I'm Alex Carpenter. On Tuesday afternoon, new starting quarterback Faison Brandon, Travis Smith Jr., and Shamrat Umaroff were made available to the media. Brandon's ready to get things started.
5: I just feel really blessed. Just want to thank God for the opportunity to be a starter here. Just really excited. Just felt like everything paid off, even though it's not done yet. We still got a whole season ahead of us, but you know, that was just one of my big goals, and I accomplished that, so I just felt very excited, but still ready to keep working and prepare for the season.
4: Brandon will be the first true freshman to start for an SEC program since 2019 Auburn. That quarterback, Bo Nix, with 9 wins in his freshman campaign.
5: Just trying to stay focused. You know, it would be some guys here, so I would be able to throw with some of them guys. Like TK would be here on some of those breaks. And some of the weight training staff would be here, so I'd be able to still lift and things like that. I thought it was just a lot more resources here for me to have, you know, with the facility and everything. So that was the biggest thing, was just everything I had around me.
4: What set him apart from George McIntyre? Maybe it was staying over break in Knoxville, working by himself, preparing for fall camp, and also building chemistry with receivers like Smith.
6: Now you have a feel of, you know, your guys, and then they can step into that leadership role and just tell you, you know, what they're going to look for this play or look for against the defense. So it's great knowing who your guy is. After plays, you know, just coming over, saying, you know, whether it's on his part or our part as receivers, just letting us know, you know, what we can do better on the route next time, or, you know, what we'll be looking forward to next play when we go back to that play, just seeing the differences.
4: Protecting him on the line, Umaroff believes in his signal caller and explained the biggest thing people don't realize about his young quarterback.
7: You can't really see how fast this man is growing from the first day he was on campus to now. It really seems like a changed man. Like, every day he's been coming in, learning. He's in before dang near everybody, and he's just asking as many questions as he can, whether I was around to see it or not. Just, he's just trying to take in everything as much as he can.
4: 10 days to go until football time in Tennessee. I'm Alex Carpenter, and this has been your press report, presented by Rock Solid Sports.
0: Thank you so much again to our wonderful sports director, Alex Carpenter, for getting that soundbite to you. A lot to break down there in the clip, but my main takeaway just right off the bat is how mature Faison Brandon sounds as a true freshman. Yeah. And again, this is a guy talking about not leaving the facility all summer before he even started his first day of class. But not only that, my main takeaway was that he was dragging those young guys with him. Travis Smith and Tristan Keys are two very, very good young talent at wide receiver. He's dragging those guys with him to the facility each and every day. He's staying. He's putting in the work. All of that are telltale signs of a QB1 in my eyes. And again, the more I kept hearing about that, the more I kept reading that Faison was putting in that work. He was staying after. He's encouraging his teammates. All of his teammates seem to love him. Not saying that they didn't, George McIntyre. I'm just saying it felt like this was a no-brainer. And I just think he continues to back up that decision that his coaches eventually ended up taking that leap of faith to starting him as a true freshman.
1: Yeah, man, I like what I heard, dragging those people to the facilities, getting some extra work in. Like, when you're a true freshman, like Alex said, Bo Nix, it hasn't happened since 2019. When you're a true freshman learning in this Josh Heupel offense, I feel like for Josh Heupel to trust you as a true freshman, it says a lot. It genuinely says a lot. And I feel like he's poised. He sounds poised, sounds humble. It sounds like he wants to be there. It sounds like he can't wait for the season to start. And I'm really liking it because, like she was saying earlier, he is a little bit more athletic than George McIntyre. You know, in college football, plays tend to break down. If you can have a guy that can improvise with his legs, like we saw last year, Trinidad Chambliss, what he could do with his legs. So seeing the way the route Josh Heupel's taken, I'm very interested and very excited to see this.
2: Oh, yeah. The guy he reminds me the most of is Joshua Dobbs as far as Tennessee quarterbacks go, with that big arm, the ability to move around and play physical. So I think that Tennessee's offense could be on fire this season. I do think that this decision isn't sealed yet. I'm quite certain that both quarterbacks will get their moment against Furman. Yeah. And I think there's definitely possibilities of changes coming down the road if, you know, Faison doesn't pan out the way that is expected, because he is a true freshman, so there could be a lot of growing pains early on. So we'll see how the coaching staff deals with that.
3: Yeah, I highly agree with Steven. I think both quarterbacks are going to get maybe not necessarily their fair share. I do think Faison is going to get a lot more time, even if he like struggles at first, because again, growing pains, you never know what you're getting week one. But I think the competition is going to ultimately keep him on his toes, knowing that there's a really strong quarterback right behind him that could step in at any given moment. I think that's going to strengthen him more than it is going to shake his confidence.
1: I really hope that they don't, like, in a personal opinion, I hope that, like, if they do, well, they chose to start him as a true freshman. I feel like the most reps you can get are in the game. So if he does mess up all these times, I just don't want them to pull him too quickly. I feel like they just need to just let him stay out there. They've already made the decision. Now it's time to roll with it, I feel like. If that's the decision you want to make with the true freshman, he showed it in practice. let him learn in the game, because George McIntyre doesn't have any real reps in the game either.
3: Exactly.
1: I feel like they should just keep him up there, honestly.
0: Tyce, I completely agree. That's exactly what I was about to say. I don't agree with that at all. Like, I don't think George McIntyre should get his fair share of reps at all. I think if you're naming a starting quarterback, why would you play the backup and give reps, especially to an inexperienced quarterback that needs those reps? And let's be honest, that schedule is not getting any easier when you're looking at a daunting, scary road test in week two. You need all the reps you can get. I don't care who the opponent is. Faison Brandon needs to play the entire game next Saturday if he has to get those reps.
2: Do you really think they're going to do that? I'm just highly cautious.
1: I don't think they'll do it, Steven.
2: I don't think they'll do it,
1: but they don't need to pull him. Like, I know that they want George McIntyre to get reps, but other than the Furman game, I feel like it's just going to be, because they can put some belt. So, like, they might just put George McIntyre in the game.
0: If that Georgia Tech game was not week two and it was week three, and you switched it with Kennesaw State, I would agree with you, and I would think that maybe the coaching staff would decide to do that. Mm-hmm. I highly doubt that.
2: Okay.
0: I think Faison Brandon is going to get as many reps as humanly possible against Furman. Heck, we might even see some trick plays in the second half, literally just to get his confidence up if they have to.
1: That is true.
0: Because we've seen it out of Josh Heupel before.
1: Mm-hmm. Mm-hmm.
0: He is not afraid. And it's not even running the score up at the end of the day. It's not keeping your foot on the gas. It's legitimately just opening up the playbook so the quarterback is ready for any opportunity down the stretch. Yeah. Like, you might need that play that might look a little, I don't know, like you're
3: shank.
0: Like a little cheap. Like, you're kicking their teeth in the fourth quarter and Faison's running a flea flicker. But at the same time, you may need that play 5 weeks down the road when Auburn rolls into town. So, like, that's the stuff that I'm looking at. Like, I think Faison, one, needs to play the whole time. Two, I think he will play the whole time because I do think the staff understands that they need to widen the playbook and really make sure that he gets every look before heading into that game week two. And then, of course, after week two, maybe you can kind of settle down a little bit heading into week three. But, I mean, it's all gas, no brakes with how the schedule sets up. And you have a true freshman quarterback. Reps are definitely at a premium.
3: Yeah, and as the saying goes, if you have two quarterbacks, you have no quarterbacks. So I think it's really, really important that they give Faison Brandon a lot of different types of plays, a lot of different routes, just to strengthen his confidence more than anything, but also just to give him the experience while knowing that, hey, if these first few weeks don't go well at all, I might not see week four.
0: That's another thing. Like, I don't want, if I was Josh Heupel and I was Joey Halsley and I was the rest of the offensive staff, I don't want Faison Brandon to feel like
1: he's getting pulled.
0: Like he's about to get pulled. Like, we've seen it around college football a ton. The one that comes to mind mostly, which it's a bad example, but it's the one that's just on my mind right now, is the Spencer Rattler, Caleb Williams situation.
1: Mm-hmm.
0: That was a neck-and-neck battle all the way through, and it's actually the exact...
1: And it really sucked because Caleb Williams came in and just instantly just snapped that. So coaches think that can work.
0: Yeah.
1: But I feel like with the true freshman, you can't do that. You can't do that with a true freshman, man.
0: That's
1: you're already making the decision to start him. He's going to be messing up. It's going to happen. But he's a true freshman. He's going to learn. That's how he learns the most, because in practice, nobody's coming at him physical. We're trying to protect our quarterback in practice, so it's never really game reps in practice. So I feel like if they keep him in the whole season, that's what we chose to do. So I agree with it.
0: Exactly. And Brandon will become the first true freshman quarterback to start the season opener for the Tennessee Volunteers since Brent Schaefer kicked off the 2004 season for the Vols. And if I'm not mistaken, I believe they're the only two true freshman quarterbacks to ever start the season opener at Tennessee. That's a big deal. At the same time, Tyson already mentioned it. Alex already mentioned it in the press release that there hasn't been a true freshman start in the SEC since 2019. That is a very big deal. That was 7 years ago at this point. I know we're getting old. 2019 was 7 years ago.
1: Mm.
0: Also, that was an 8-game SEC schedule with a old school look SEC. This is a new realignment look SEC with a 9-game schedule.
1: It's a gauntlet out there, man.
0: Things are a lot different. But I do want to hit on another huge storyline that infuriated Tennessee fans and honestly infuriated the college football world because of just how blasphemy it was. Arian Carter was suspended for the first two games of the season, a couple weeks ago at this point.
3: Yeah.
0: because of something that transpired in the spring of 2026, in which Arian Carter got an agent and he flew out to train for some NFL teams, which it ended up being less than $500, but the NCAA wanted to kind of find somebody to bully at the time because they had been getting absolutely bullied in court. They found Arian Carter's situation and deemed it to be illegal and made him sit the first two games. Tennessee has since fought that a lot. Josh Heupel's been very vocal about it, so has Danny White, and they reduced the suspension to one game. I still don't understand how or why he's suspended, but getting the suspension reduced to one game, I mean, at least you get him back for Georgia Tech at this point.
1: I mean, yeah, you get him back for Georgia Tech, but he should never really been suspended in the first place.
0: It's a joke.
1: I didn't really know what was going on, but and I'm glad he can be back for the first big test they face. So that's all I'm glad about. Hey, look at that.
3: Yeah, and I honestly think that he should not have been suspended initially the same amount that, like, Sorsby was suspended, because those are that's like apples and oranges right there. Because Sorsby bet on himself, but Arian Carter took a plane ticket, like, had a plane ticket that he paid back.
2: He paid back.
0: That he paid, yeah.
3: That he paid back in full.
2: Yep.
3: And he's still being punished for it. So I hope, come what is that, what week is that? Like the 12th?
2: Yeah, 12th?
3: Like, I hope he brings some wrath, because I need him to show the NCAA what they did wrong.
2: I mean, and just make it even more absurd, the suspension started at a 4-game. Tennessee appealed. It went into 2-game. They've appealed again. Now it's 1-game.
0: Yeah.
2: So that's just to paint how absurd this whole thing is. And then you just look at across the landscape and call.

0: their year of eligibility. I think that is an awful decision for multiple different reasons, but I'm not going to get into that right now. But I think it just, like, shows that they're trying to pick their battles to distract from the bigger overall war.
1: Yeah, I mean, exactly. I couldn't have said it better myself. The NCAA needed somebody to be a punching bag to show that they still have a little power, however little that may be, that they still have power, and they just chose to pick on Arian Carter for some reason. But I digress, because they got the suspension reduced to only one game, so he will be back for Georgia Tech, that huge game in week two in Atlanta. And fortunately for Tennessee at the linebacker position, I mean, you got Amari Campbell, Edwin Spillman, Jeremiah T. Lander, Jaden Perlotti, Jordan Burns, not even to mention two top 100 incoming freshman recruits, T.J. White and Braden Rouse, all at the linebacker position. You want to talk about getting good reps in week one without Arian Carter? And also, who knows if Arian Carter is even going to play linebacker? That's what I'm most interested in, to see if he's moving, see if he's playing around the edge. But at the end of the day, Arian Carter still is your green dot guy. He still is the vocal leader of the team, and he still is the, I mean, for sure, de facto leader of the defense. And he is the guy who's communicating all the signals. So week one will be interesting to see who that is. But outside of that, I don't really think it's going to make that big of a difference. But moving on, this Tennessee team in 2026 looks to be very, very young. Josh Heupel has a 45-20 record overall, 24-16 in SEC play. That's good for 9 wins per year. And while this team still may be very young, this is Heupel's, arguably, this is Heupel's most talented roster on paper to date. Like, you still have some of those older guys that we mentioned, like Arian Carter, but this team is very, very young at a lot of key positions. Could be a good thing, could be a bad thing. But going into year 6 of Josh Heupel's tenure here at Tennessee, what are the realistic expectations heading into this season with the 9-game SEC schedule, with that tricky non-conference road game in week 2? What are the realistic expectations in your opinion?
2: Man, when I'm looking at this schedule right here, considering that Faison Brand is a true freshman, and I know this roster is very, very talented, but my expectation kind of like goes down a tad bit. Like, I wouldn't be like surprised if they went 8-4. I wouldn't be surprised if they went 7-5, but I could also see them really exploding, you know, really proving me wrong and going 9-3, 10-2, maybe sometimes like that. You never know what can happen at home.
1: Exactly.
2: So when I look at this schedule, realistically, it goes down a tad for me, but like, I would love to see them make a college football playoff run again. It would be good. But true freshman under center, I feel like if he can just take the helm, just control it, because the defense has a lot to improve from last year, and I feel like they have improved. The offense is already high powered. If Faison Brennan can just come in here and stay calm, stay poised like he already sounds, I feel like it can surprise a lot of people. But I'm going to be one of those people that needs to be surprised, so that's what I'll say.
3: I'm going to sit in around 9-3. They have an absolute gauntlet of a home schedule. Texas, yeah. Auburn, Alabama, LSU, and then a pretty tough road schedule, obviously Georgia Tech and Texas A&M. But I think the game that not a lot of people are talking about are South Carolina. I think it could be a really gotcha game.
2: Yeah,
3: that'll
2: gotcha
3: be
1: absolutely
3: right. Tennessee.
1: Absolutely.
3: Right.
2: Everybody's been circling that.
1: Oh, yeah.
3: Tennessee's 8th game in a row. South Carolina will be coming off a bye week at home, or for them at home in South Carolina. So I think that could be a really, really tough game.
0: Yeah, plus like the last time they were down there with Nico just did not go too well. But I'm trying to be optimistic with this. With the press conferences I've either been to or watched, I know there's a lot of competition, not just to be better than the opponent, but to compete in their own rooms. Like we said with quarterback, there's also the running back room, where you have, obviously, DeShawn Bishop, but then you have a star transfer in Javon Gordon, and then DeJuan Morris following that up, so they're all going to be pushing for reps, and they're all going to want to be the number one guy to go to at all times. So I think it could go to 10-2, but like the saying goes, no one's safe in the SEC. Every week is a different week in the SEC, and it's really just going to depend on how the stars align, honestly. But like the point was made earlier, this is Josh Heupel's arguably most talented roster.
1: Yeah, I could ramble on this for for hours if I had to, because Tennessee truly is the wild, wild west of

0: college football this year, and I truly believe that. You can tell that the coaching staff has a quiet confidence in this team, but at the same time, you're starting a true freshman quarterback. You're looking at all the pieces Tennessee brought in. You bring in Jim Knowles. You bring in Derek Owens, who's the strength and conditioning coach, which is literally like the most underrated hire in the entire landscape of college football this offseason. All of that, but the schedule is ridiculously tough. You talk about how much talent Tennessee has on paper, but they're young. These teams that they're playing, Texas, Texas A&M, LSU, even Alabama, maybe, like, these teams have more talent. Like, Tennessee is going to have to scheme around some of these teams. They're going to have to step up when they need to be, but at the same time, you get a lot of those teams at home. I'm with Tyson. I could literally see this team going anywhere from 7-5 to 10-2. It depends on what team shows up. I have so much faith in the quarterback game because Josh Heupel has proved it year in and year out that quarterback's never going to be a problem here at the University of Tennessee. I'm extremely confident in the Tennessee's offensive line, their running back core, their wide receiver core, tight end room's loaded. You look at the defensive side of the ball, you may or may not have the best linebacker room in the SEC, if not the country. The back end's a little iffy, tons of question marks, tons of upside. I don't think anybody literally has any idea, and I'm with Steven on this one. I think Tennessee goes 9-3, and if you would offer that to me right now, I would absolutely take it and run with the schedule, because again, the floor might be 7-5, the ceiling might be 11-1. If you make the playoffs, I think that is just a grand slam of a season. Like, nobody's really expecting it. Josh Heupel is going to deserve all the flowers he gets, and then the next season you'll be preseason top five probably. But until then, we will figure out what this team is like. We will see how they play against Furman, how they look against Georgia Tech, again, sneaky road game week two. All of it's building up for that big game against Texas in week four, because that one is going to be the telltale sign of the 2026 season, just like Georgia was in 2025. So we will see how this Tennessee team looks, but we are up against our first break of the night. But do not go anywhere. When we come back, we are hitting all things college football and everything going on in the college football landscape, kind of previewing what's coming up in this 2026 football season. You do not want to miss it. This is WTK's Rock Solid Sports.
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4: 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That's T-I-X. WTK says go Vols!

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1: Starting on the pitch, the 16th-ranked Tennessee Lady Vols soccer team continued its unbeaten start to the 2026 season Sunday night, cruising to a 4-0 victory over Western Carolina on senior night at Regal Soccer Stadium. The Lady Vols showcased a balanced offensive attack with four different players finding the back of the net.
2: Tennessee Swimming and Diving announced its 2026 through 2027 schedule on Wednesday as the Vols and Lady Vols look to build on top five finishes at last season's NCAA championships. The schedule features the new College Swimming League, several SEC matchups, the Tennessee Invitational before postseason competition begins in February.
3: Four Lady Vols earned a spot in the first singles and doubles rankings of the season, the ITA announced Tuesday. Tennessee totaled three total entries with one singles player and two doubles pairings making the list. The Big Orange contingent is led by one of the most promising sophomores in the country, Clemson transfer Renone Okiwaki.
4: Tennessee volleyball gets their season rolling in Food City Center this weekend with games against Colgate, Morehead State, and Fairfield. Led by senior setter Caroline Kerr, there will be plenty of new faces taking the court in Lady Vols uniforms for the first time on Friday night.
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0: Today's rock solid sports. We thank you again for joining us this Wednesday evening, as we have had so much to talk about. We're going to continue the college football talk right now in segment two. So many question marks going into the 2026 season, and it is right around the corner. I mean, it flew by. The offseason did not fly by, but these last couple weeks have flown by, and we are 2 days away from kicking off week zero. A lot of questions to be asked going into 2026, and there's a million different directions I could take this, but I'm curious. The first question I have for you guys tonight is, whose seat is hottest heading into the 2026 college football season?
1: I'll probably have to go with, as a coach, Kalen DeBoer for Alabama. And then probably the Texas Longhorns. I feel like it's always like, I think Texas can do this, I think Texas can do that with the roster that they have. And then when we always go down into the season, Texas just blunders and just like, what's up with the roster? Is it the coaching? Is it the players? Is it something? And then Bama is just too used to winning. It's just that. It's just simple as that. Like, the fan base, if the fan base sees another season, like the season they had last year wasn't bad, but they expect so much more.
0: They won a playoff game.
1: They did, but they don't want to be embarrassed in the playoff.
2: But then
1: either.
2: They got exactly. beat down.
1: Yeah, they don't want to be embarrassed in the playoff either.
0: It's the way in which they lost.
1: Yes, that's not a Bama thing to do. You know what I mean?
0: Oh, exactly.
1: And I feel like with Nick Saban at the helm, stuff like that just wouldn't happen. But also, it's a different college football world, so. Kalen DeBoer, I feel like, is on the hot seat, but just with the Bama fans, you know, like, they'll just get tired of him.
0: Okay, follow-up question for you, Tyson. Okay. What record does Alabama have to have for Alabama fans to start being like, all right, we need to make a move? Because I feel like if he makes the playoff again and gets embarrassed, like, sure, they're going to be mad, but it's not going to be that bad. Facts. But, like, what record do they have to have for it to be just chaos?
1: First of all, if they don't make the playoffs, that will solidify it.
0: Yeah.
1: And if they also go, if they have a blunder and go like 8-4,
0: yeah,
1: because that means they have to probably lose to Auburn, Tennessee, and two other games that might be given. But I don't know, 8-4. I feel like they'll be like, oh man, this isn't it. This is not
0: Alabama's got a tough schedule. Off the top of my head,
1: I'm pretty sure they play like,
0: they have A&M at home. That's a top 10 team. They go to Baton Rouge.
1: Alabama plays three top 15 opponents. So, that is tough.
0: That's not including a road game in Neyland Stadium either.
2: Exactly. In full colors.
1: Woo! It's going to be tough, man. I feel like 8-4, they will be tired. If he goes 7-5, they will really be tired. But if he doesn't make the playoffs, if they don't make the playoffs, I feel like they'll be like, it's about that time.
3: And I think he made he took a massive gamble with his quarterback decision this week.
1: Yes.
0: He really did. That is a great point.
1: Yes.
3: I mean, I think other head coaches that are possible, I mean, I think is in a very hot seat that's kind of slid under the radar for the last few years is Lincoln Riley. USC,
0: I like that one.
3: They've been kind of mediocre. It's playoff or bust for him this year. They put a lot of money into that program. They've had two back-to-back very mediocre years. I think they're going to have to make the playoff if he wants to keep his job. And I don't know how possible that is with the Big Ten. It's getting to become a deeper and deeper league as each year passes, so I think his seat is pretty hot. And also Mike Norvell. I think the standard in Florida State is a bit lower, but have another season like you had last year, and I think you're being shown the back door pretty quickly. And they also have a pretty tough schedule with games at Alabama this year. You know, they did win that home game against Alabama last year, which kind of proved to be, you know, a bit of a, like a freak win. And then they also have to go to Miami, so I think his seat is pretty roasty too.
2: Yeah, I'm going to, as much as it pains me to say his name, I'm going to say Bill Belichick, even though he's like kind of like indoctrinated and like the chosen one at North Carolina, whatever. His start to his career at North Carolina was not what anyone expected.
1: I like that take.
2: Yes, like college football is a lot different than the NFL, and yes, he had Tom Brady, whatever. It shouldn't have been as bad as it was, and I think if he has another season like that, he's going to be gone.
3: I don't think he's ever going to be fired, though. I think he's going to be highly encouraged
0: to
3: step down, probably.
1: Yeah, Bill, you need
2: He'll
1: to leave,
2: be
1: brother.
2: Like, he's voluntarily he needs to get out of there. Resigned.
0: Yeah. I'll be honest, I didn't even think about Bill Belichick, but that is a fantastic answer.
1: Yeah, I love
0: because
1: it.
0: His seat is hot, but in Steven's, what Steven was getting at is, I think it's in his terms. Like, if he has another horrible year, which, by the way, if you haven't seen North Carolina's schedule, they got the worst end of the stick in the ACC. They make an ACC schedule look absolutely brutal because I'm struggling to find like five wins for them this year. Like,
1: oh my goodness.
0: It's going to be a bad year for them. And I think if North Carolina goes like 3-9, like I literally think Bill Belichick's just going to step down just out of the blue, and it's going to be a failed experiment. That's just kind of what it's going to be. But that is a very interesting answer. I agree with Steven. I instantly am saying Mike Norvell and Florida State as a just as a program, because they have just
1: I don't know what's going on over there, so far
0: in the dump. I just don't understand. You go 13-0, you have all this talent. Everything they looked great, and everything just collapsed overnight. You have a bad year, and then you're back all of a sudden. You beat Alabama week one. Mm-hmm. They're ranked 8th in the country. They beat Alabama. You go to Virginia week 4, get upset, and then you rope off 5 straight losses, and you lose to the worst Florida team I've ever seen in my entire lifetime.
1: Impossible.
0: Last year. Impossible. And you get blasted somehow against that team. Mm-hmm. Florida State, and they're one of those teams I'm struggling to see them winning 7 games, 8 games. Yeah. Like, I think they may make a bowl game this year because their roster is a little bit better on paper. But, again, they're gambling on a quarterback yet again. Just trying to figure something out. Maybe something will click. Like, you're in the ACC and you're struggling to win 8 games, and you are Florida State. You are at a program of that pedigree, and you're still struggling. Like, I think Mike Norvell is just he's a dead man walking right now. Like, I think it's a done deal that he's fired regardless. I think they could go 8-4 this year, win a bowl game, and I still think he's going to get fired at the end of the season. Mm. I just think that's the boosters' answers. But I do want to touch on a couple things real quick. Steven made a good point. USC, fascinated by them. I think it is playoff or bust. They returned 15 starters, including Jaden Maiva. They brought in 29 freshmen, including like 3 or 4 5 stars. They're loaded on both sides of the ball, but their schedule looks awful. And do you trust Lincoln Riley? I have no idea.
3: No, I do not.
0: Like, that's a very interesting one to me. And I mean, USC's they've got the talent to beat these teams, but like, they play Ohio State at home. How big of a difference is that going to make? Like, I just don't trust Lincoln Riley in those big games, but I think they have the talent to make the playoffs. And hot take, I think they do make the playoffs this year. I just think they have the roster to do it. And one more point, I completely agree with Tyson about the Texas thing. I didn't even think about taking the question in like a different way, like who as a program is on the biggest
1: as a program is there.
0: And I'll throw another one at you to see if you guys agree. Is Oregon just going to continue to be top 3 preseason and have this talent and nobody say anything?
1: I feel it with Oregon because Dan Lanning's a great coach. Yes. They always find ways to win games in the regular season, but he just only has playoff struggles.
0: They've gone undefeated the last 2 years. Number one team in the country last 2 years outside of the Indiana loss.
1: They can never get out the second round.
0: They just can't do it. And the team that they had 2 years ago was just unreal with Dylan Gabriel at the helm, and they got ran out of the building against one of the best playoff runs I've ever seen in my life.
1: They went against two teams that I feel like those two teams weren't going to be denied. Indiana and Ohio State were not going to be denied.
0: But
1: I feel like it just shortened the stick, like you said.
0: But what did you say about Alabama? That they got run out of the building. It was the way that they lost.
1: That is true.
0: Yeah. Oregon has been obliterated.
1: Yeah, that is true.
0: In those last two playoffs. The game has been over with after the first two possessions.
1: That
0: they threw
1: true.
0: A pick six to start the game against Indiana. It was over with. They were down 31-0 against Ohio State in early second quarter.
1: Man.
0: If you're that fan base, I don't know how you're not saying anybody's on the hot seat, but like them as a program.
1: When you put it that way.
0: They have so much talent. Like, when are they ever going to break through? If ever. Because with the roster they have this year, the guys they have returning, I just don't – I don't know. If you can't figure it out this year and at least maybe even play for a national championship, I don't know if you're at Oregon. I don't know if you start pointing fingers or asking questions, but something's going to be said there after the season. But I do digress because I got some other questions to get to. With the expanded playoffs, the 12-team, I personally was against it for a while, but I'm back. It brought me back. I love it. I love watching it. And with that, it brings so many different variables, like so many different teams are involved. Like, you're looking at these preseason rankings, and it's like, man, Utah is ranked 21st in the country. Like, are they a dark horse to make the playoffs? Like, so many different teams are now considered dark horses, which even 4 years ago, a dark horse was a top 10 team, which was a bad argument. But nowadays, you have legit playoff dark horses. I'm curious, who do y'all think is the biggest playoff dark horse for this season that nobody's talking about?
1: Well, see, I kind of went a different route. I feel like they're not talking about them enough, and it's very, very cold take. Like, of course this is like this is, but I feel like people are not just like thinking about Indiana enough, because I feel like,
0: you know what, that is not a bad take
1: after
0: at
1: they
0: all.
1: After they won, I know it's hard, I know agree. It's hard to repeat college football championship, but I feel like as long as they got that cyborg Kurt Cignetti at the head coach, there's, I feel like something, it's just something about that program over there, and people are not talking about them enough. They're like been, they've been like 5-6 in the AP polls I've been seeing, or 4.
0: How are they?
1: Like that.
0: How are they preseason number 6? Somebody explain that to me. Like, I'm fine.
1: Yeah. So
0: their team's better than it was last year, almost twice as good talent wise.
1: Yeah. So, but I don't know, man. I have Indiana going to the college football playoff, and they, I feel like they can make some more noise again. I feel like they can make some more noise again. But they'll probably finish 10-2 this year. I feel like something like that.
2: Yeah, I agree with Tyson. I think Indiana, when the college football playoff looks at Indiana, they're looking at them through Fernando Mendoza colored glasses, so they're discounting them because they don't have those key players like that they had the last year.
0: It is. It's still the logo in the program. Logo.
1: It's still messing
0: it's
1: me
0: it's
1: up.
0: It's crazy that nobody talks about them. It blows my mind. I'm sorry, Anna. Go
2: no,
0: ahead.
2: You're good. But I think another dark horse could be Louisville, because they have...
0: I like that one a lot.
2: A really, really, really easy schedule.
1: Well, I've heard that.
2: We'll see. We'll see. But they're not playing Miami. They're not playing Clemson. And they're not playing Virginia. And they're opening the season against Ole Miss at a neutral site game.
0: That will be interesting.
2: So that will be interesting. And they play SMU, but they play them at home. So they could swing that one and weasel their way into the college football playoff.
0: I like it.
3: I'm going to kind of go to the Big 12. I think the BYU Cougars have an opportunity to get into that playoff. I think their only pathway to do that is to win the Big 12 championship. They do have a pretty
0: 100%,
3: tough,
0: yeah.
3: They have a pretty tough schedule. Mm-hmm. Notre Dame comes and pays them a visit, I think, in October. So they have a fairly tough schedule, also a bunch of tough Big 12 matchups. But I think, you know, with all the what's going on with Texas Tech and that QB drama, I think they do have a pathway to win that Big 12 championship this year and get punch our ticket to the playoff.
0: Yeah, Steven, I really like that one, because I took a very hard look at BYU, and that schedule is daunting. And in the Big 12, like you said, you have to win the conference. I also took a hard look at Louisville. I love that pick as well, just because they are in the ACC. And watch out for that one week one, because they may have a shot against Ole Miss that nobody's talking about. And weirdly enough, that is the only ranked-on-ranked matchup in the first two, the week zero and week one of the college football season.
2: Because then they also have a transfer quarterback from Ohio State.
0: Yes,
2: 100%.
0: So that, I mean,
2: that could be a wild card with that, too.
0: Louisville's also just in the ACC, so like I really like their chances regardless of what happens against Ole Miss, so I really like that take.
2: Mm-hmm.
0: But for mine, I've been looking at them all offseason, and nobody's talking about them enough, and I have no idea why, and it's the Houston Cougars.
2: Yep.
0: This is a team that finished on such a high note last year, beating LSU in the Texas Bowl. I believe they ended up winning 10 games. Just flew under the radar. Lost some games early on in the season. Nobody really picked them to even make a bowl game with Willie Fritz at the helm, and they ended up just overperforming and more. And you look at their schedule this year, they returned 12 starters, including their quarterback and Connor Wegman, who was originally at Texas A&M. You look at their schedule this year, that week three game at Texas Tech in Lubbock on a Friday night is going to be their Super Bowl. And I don't even think they have to win the game to go on and make the college football playoff. They have a tricky road game at Utah in late October. That is not an easy place to play at all. But outside of that, you have a bunch of middle-of-the-road Big 12 teams, and Houston's roster is just a whole lot better than all these teams on their schedule. If they can get through those and manage that, that game week three is going to be very telling. And again, even if they don't win it and they're 11-1 at the end of the season, they can go to Arlington and find a way to win the Big 12, and they are automatically in the college football playoff. That's one I would definitely keep an eye on. And I'm all over Houston. I really, really do like this team. Willie Fritz, I believe, is going into his third season there at the helm, and I really like the roster layout they have. Again, returning 12 starters, easier schedule. I'm leaning towards Houston to be a sneaky playoff dark horse this season. Looking at the top 25, and I will be completely frank with y'all up front, I looked at this thing up and down when it came out for a week straight, and I love it. I honestly have no problems with any of these teams being ranked where they are, because I think they're all validated. I look at all their schedules, their rosters. I really like the preseason AP Top 25, which I usually hate. I really do like it this year. But if there's one team that you had to say was the most overrated team in the preseason top 25 to start the 2026 season, who would it be?
1: Man, and I always sound like this every year. I just be like, why does Notre Dame always get ranked so high?
2: I was going to say the same thing.
1: But really? I'm just I'm a Notre Dame hater. Wow. I'm not going to lie. I am a Notre Dame hater. I just always have a problem like when they're ranked like top three or four before the season starts. Because one, their schedule is usually weak. Two, they're playing in the independent. So I'm like, okay, they're great. They're great. They're a great team. They're a great program. But like when you put them over people like Indiana, I know Texas hasn't proved anything. They kind of doing the same thing, like with roster wise. Texas, I'm just like, man, because you when you look at their schedule, they're playing like
0: the schedule plays into it. By the way,
1: it does. You're playing one top 15 ranked team.
0: If you think Notre Dame's going 12-0, what's stopping you from putting them preseason number one? That's how I look at it.
1: That is true.
0: They also not to downplay your Notre Dame pick here, but I'm all over Notre Dame as well. Best defense in college football, really easy schedule, Heisman favorite right now, CJ Carr. What's there not to like?
1: I mean, hey, that's exactly what there's not to like. Because when Notre Dame gets put up there, they literally don't do anything. And then they expect everybody to, you know, respect Notre Dame. But you haven't even played anybody all season.
0: That's fair. I respect it.
1: That's just my spill on Notre Dame. I'm a Notre Dame hater. Because, like, you got teams in SEC. Alabama, LSU, who's going to play four top 15 teams in the season. Yep. They probably won't even make the playoff and getting replaced by Notre Dame, who might get smacked in the mouth in there.
0: Yeah, I get it.
1: That's what I think.
2: Notre Dame needs to suck it up and join a conference. That's all I got to say.
1: I'm a Notre Dame hater, though. I am. Well, I admit it. I don't hate Notre Dame. I just be like, man, like, why? Why are they always up here?
3: I think there's special rules and stuff, like you have to only end up in the top 12 to get an automatic berth in the college football playoffs.
0: Yeah. That bothers me, but I don't want to start the fire, but they should remain independent for all of eternity. But
1: yeah, they should remain independent, but that's what they that's the poison.
3: They should suffer for that.
1: That's what I'm saying. They should suffer for it, but that's what they want to do.
0: But I digress. Sorry, go ahead, Anna.
2: Yeah, but anyway, I know I'm from Pennsylvania, and I know I should be rooting for this team besides Tennessee, but I'm going to say it. I think Penn State's way overrated in this poll. I know, yes, their new head coach came from Iowa State. Yes, they have a decent-looking outlook, but their quarterback just got shoulder surgery. And
0: Rocco Beck.
2: Yep. And we took their defensive coordinator and their pretty much entire defensive coaching staff, to be honest, and a lot of their players as well. So for them to be ranked above us, I find a little insulting, but that's beside the point. I just don't think they have the strength and the chemistry built up to be able to make a run as far as the AP poll says they're going to.
3: I might have been a bit of a hot take here, but I think LSU is way overrated. There are way too many questions.
0: I like it.
3: There are way too many questions surrounding their team.
1: It's not a question. Marks. It is.
3: Pretty much all new players. Yeah. You have this drama going on with the coaches, getting professional players. Mm-hmm. I mean, this is not out of the question, but if this players coming from the professionals gets litigated out, it is not an unreal scenario that Lane Kiffin could be suspended for part of the season with the new rules that the SEC just handed down other day. So I think that LSU, and they have so many questions. Quarterback Sam Lovett, solid, but he missed a lot of last year with a foot injury. So I just think there's way too many questions surrounding this team. We don't even, they could have a good team on paper, but we don't know how they're going to drive together because they're all from different spots. So a number 11 for them is way too high.
0: Yeah, I actually love the take, Steven, because, I mean, what's the camaraderie like in that locker room? What's the chemistry like in that locker room? Because there's just so many new faces. LSU, like Tennessee, I believe, like, they're in the handful of wild, wild west in college football because nobody has any idea. LSU could also go 7-5. They could also go 12-0. They have the talent, but the schedule is kind of daunting in front of them as well. My most overrated team, which, again, this is being very nitpicky because I love the AP Top 25. I agreed with every spot most of these teams are ranked. But if I'm being really nitpicky, I think Texas A&M is slightly overrated at where they're at. 8 is crazy higher. That's a little high for my liking. And not, like, I love Mike Elko. I love Marcel Reed. Tyson knows. We talked him up all last season. Love the way, though. Love the brand of football. Love Marcel Reed. Again, Heisman dark horse this year as well. Should have been in the running last year. But Texas A&M, they're one of those schools that They were so good last year. They lost a lot on both lines of scrimmage. I don't know how good their offensive line's going to be, and I really don't like their schedule. Their schedule is really tough. They got the road test at LSU. They got a late season road test the week right before Texas at Oklahoma. They play at Missouri. They get Texas at home, but like, when are they going to prove that they can actually beat Texas? Their schedule really scares me off, and I love A&M as a team. I love Mike Elko. I think that they have the roster to build on what they did last year. They won 11 games, but then they ended up losing that game to Texas, kept them out of Atlanta for SEC title. They lost that game at home in a windstorm to Miami, who eventually went on to make the national championship game. A&M's right there, but I just don't think this is the season with how their schedule lines up in eight. I just don't think that they're going to be in that playoff discussion come late November with those very, very tough tests looking down the pipe of their season. So I don't think they're overrated as a program or as a team, but starting out at number eight, I just don't think they finish in the top 10. We are out of time, though, in that second segment. Man, we went overtime on that one, but it is all good. Do not go anywhere, though, because we are talking all things week zero. We are right around the corner, 2 days out from the official start of the 2026 college football season. Don't go anywhere. This is WTK's Rock Solid Sports.
4: 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That's T-I-X. WTK says, Go Vols!

0: Shout out the state of California. Looking at the week zero slate, tons of California teams on the slate this week. And yes, as we've said many times on this show, it is game week. College football will be played, and just 2 days from now, we have made it. And it's not much, but we have a slate of games this weekend, and honestly, it may be the best week zero slate we have ever had, just based on straight variety. There's a lot of different games, and it is also the start of the longest college football season ever. 948 games, 149 days, getting straight into it. The slate this week, not much, but it is something. North Carolina, TCU at noon on ESPN. San Jose State at USC at 3 o'clock on NBC. NC State at Virginia, 3:30 ESPN. Jacksonville State at North Dakota State, who is first year in the FBS at 5:30. Sacramento State, also first year in the FBS, at Eastern Michigan at 6:30. Hawaii playing at Stanford at 7. New Mexico State playing at Florida State at 7 as well. And the nightcap, Memphis at UNLV. Let's hop directly into it. First game on the docket, San Jose State at USC, 3 o'clock on NBC. I'm pretty sure I know where we're all leaning in this one. Are all of us picking USC in this game?
1: Bill.
2: Just
1: to
2: make sure.
1: Oh, yeah.
2: Bill. Okay. Oh, yeah.
0: Just making sure.
2: Landslide.
0: Just making sure. Also, I do respect USC. I think they've been on the week zero slate for 4 years in a row now, something like that. I do respect them opening up on week zero. You get something to watch, and you know they fill in that 3 o'clock slot as a secondary TV game pretty nicely, if I don't say so myself. Most intriguing game of the weekend, I would say, is Memphis at UNLV, the nightcap, 10 o'clock on Fox. You got first-year head coach at Memphis. You got Dan Mullen going into his second season at UNLV. Very intriguing G5 matchup. Who do we like in the late cap?
1: Man, I'm going to be pretty excited to watch this game, but I'm going to have to take UNLV here. I feel like Memphis lost a lot of people from last year. They only have one returning starter on both sides of the ball. So I feel like with the new head coach at Memphis this year, you know, going to take some learning. Take some patience. So I'm going to take UNLV right here.
3: I'm going to roll with Memphis. I think there's a lot of energy behind that program right now. They're investing quite a bit into it. And I think there has been a little bit of drama at UNLV with their quarterback situation. So I think this game could have implications down the road for, you know, the top ranked group of five team.
0: 100%.
2: I'm going to go with UNLV. I have a lot of respect for their program as a whole. I've watched them for a bit, one of the random teams I watch, but I really think with their transfers that they got, Jackson Arnold from Auburn and Alex Orji from Michigan, I just think they have a good thing going, and I think Memphis lost too many people to really put up too much of a fight against them.
0: 100% agree. I think Memphis is gutted. I think they're going to struggle this year heavily. Going on the road, late kick at UNLV. Give me Dan Mullen and the boys with Jackson Arnold at the taking over at quarterback. I think UNLV rolls in this game. The Dublin game at noon Eastern, which I believe, don't quote me on this, but I think it's 5 o'clock local time out there, is the kick every year. TCU taking on Bill Belichick and the UNC Tar Heels. Who do we like in the noon kickoff of the 2026 college football season?
1: Well, I kind of like what she was saying earlier about Bill Belichick in North Carolina. Ever since he got there, it's just been nothing but stink. So I'm going to take TCU here. It's nothing to explain with North Carolina. I feel like it's something that can grow as a program, but I just feel like ever since Bill Belichick has arrived in North Carolina, this is literally not what they expected. This hasn't been the show that they've been expecting. So it's going to keep continuing. Trash dump. Give me TCU.
3: I agree with everything Tyson said, except for the fact that UNC is going to grow. I don't think they're going to grow at all this year. They're going to take a step back, and that's going to start this Saturday. I think TCU wins it in Dublin.
2: I am going to go with the majority here. Again, I despise Bill Belichick. He has no Tom Brady on this team to save him. TCU's winning by a couple scores, at least.
0: Yeah, North Carolina is an absolute train wreck. Sonny Dykes in every other year has been fantastic. It's one of those every other years. They're bringing the spikes back on the shoulder pads, on the collar, the uniforms. Give me TCU by a million. Heading into my favorite game of all, not even week zero, maybe my favorite game of week one, two teams that can legitimately win or at least compete for the ACC championship in Charlotte in December. NC State going on the road at Virginia. The game was supposed to be in Brazil, but it is playing in Charlottesville. Two dark horses to win the conference. Who do we like? NC State at Virginia.
1: I love what the Wolfpack do, but I'm going to take Virginia. They have three of five. Their offensive line and starters who are returning this year, they ran for like 170 a game average against Power 4 opponents. So I'm going to take Virginia here. They're going to run the ball and do what they got to do, Virginia, for the dub.
3: Yeah, I think the home environments can help Virginia out quite a bit. You know, they've kind of built that up over the last year. They had a lot of momentum coming to the end of the year last year. They had the door wide open for them to make it to the playoffs, and they lost to Duke in the ACC championship. But I think the momentum's with them, and I think Virginia will win this one.
2: Yeah, I'm once again going to go with the majority here. I think that Virginia's going to take this one by at least one score. Just having returners of, like, Cam Robinson, the linebacker, and then having Bo Privola at the helm, I think it's going to help them a lot to take this one.
0: CJ Bailey and the NC State Wolfpack are the most underrated team in the ACC, but I don't know how Virginia's not ranked to start the season after making it to Charlotte. They brought back a lot of guys. They got Bo Privola. I love what Tony Elliott's doing at Virginia. Give me the home team. Give me Virginia. And in this last 2 minutes, I really wanted to focus on giving us enough time. Who wins the 2026 National Championship? I'm giving you the opportunity to call your shot right now. No pressure whatsoever. Who's winning the National Championship come late January?
1: I want to say Oregon, but I think the SEC is going to take the crown back this year. I'm going to go Georgia. They take the crown back for the SEC. They're going to go 11-1 this season. I feel like Georgia has the roster. They have it. Kirby Smart's been hungry. And they just got to win a couple games, string the games together, and it can happen. Give me Georgia for the championship. Let's do it.
3: I'm going to stick with the SEC, but I'm going to go with the fake UT, the University of Texas. I think they have a pretty stacked roster. I think they can put it together this year.
2: A little bit of a hot take, but I'm going to also stay in the SEC, but go with the Oklahoma Sooners. They have a really good returning core, especially on their defense, which held teams last year to under 17 points per game. So I think defense wins championships, and that's going to get them there.
0: I don't want to make anybody mad here in this situation, but I'm all in on Notre Dame. I think for the first time since 1988, I think the Notre Dame Fighting Irish are going to hoist a trophy come January. They have the best defense in the country. I think they have the Heisman front runner, the Heisman favorite. I think CJ Carr wins the Heisman. Everything's clicking for Notre Dame. Easy schedule. I think they cruise through it. Give me the Notre Dame Fighting Irish.
1: Show me something this year, Notre Dame.
0: But I could also see Oregon, Texas, Georgia, Indiana, Ohio State. Any of the other teams, I could also see winning it. Yeah. So it's not going to be a surprise to me either way. But thank you so much again for joining us on this beautiful Wednesday evening. Thank you so much for sticking along with us and spending your Wednesday afternoon with us. We appreciate it as always. Our first show back. Thank you again. And this is WTK's Rock Solid Sports.